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6: Was lying about everything, about masks, about social distancing, about natural immunity, about the transmission from the vaccine, about the source of COVID. He was lying, and you were punishing people for not trusting the experts. And now you're rolling out the experts again.
7: Yes.
6: To talk about something that you have no personal knowledge of.
8: Then it went a step further. Then they spar over constitutional rights and the press during COVID. The press was pushing the jab. And we've proven that over and over again. And then the big lie that if you got the shot, that you'll never get COVID. Lie. The big lie that if you get COVID, you'll never infect other people. Lie. But this is how that went down even further. Listen to this.
6: Well, during COVID, we completely dismantled our constitutional rights. We began censoring people in violation of the First Amendment.
7: But I'm not, you're saying what not to do. I'm asking what to do. But I want to talk about...
6: Well, that's something to do. That is the number one priority. We protect the Constitution. The Constitution was written.
7: Forgive me, but you're talking about rights, and I'm asking about a potential public health crisis that is coming. But I do want to
6: And one of the mistakes we made in last time was suppressing those rights so people weren't being heard. The doctors who were saying you're doing it wrong were being marginalized and vilified.
7: Yeah,
6: and
7: because again, I really want to move on, but.
6: Yeah, you were part of the problem.
7: No, I wasn't part of the problem.
6: Yeah, there was absolute press malpractice. You weren't allowing your job is a fierce skepticism toward authority. And
7: yes,
6: you weren't doing that. You were beating up
7: my job
6: people
7: is also,
6: who were dissenting.
7: No. Okay. You want to sit here and attack me, or do you want to have conversations
6: about public
7: health?
6: You're sitting here and attacking me.
7: I'm not attacking you. I'm asking questions about how to prevent the next pandemic.
6: And let me answer the question, and I'll tell you.
7: That's what I'm trying to do.
8: I mean, Kennedy was so good and so passionate in this debate. I was very proud of him. And I'm supposed to believe that this person is not a talk show host like I am, because they claim to be a journalist. No, I'm a member of the press. And yes, I do a lot of straight news on radio and TV. I have thousands and thousands of hours I can produce. Yes, we do other issues like sports and culture. I interview newsmakers. I do all the things the press does. And I give opinion. I'm like an entire newspaper. They claim to be journalists. They're not. Margaret is in the live free or die state of New Hampshire. Margaret, hi. How are you? Thank you for being with us. Glad you called.
9: Oh, I'm wonderful. I'll say a couple things. I like RFK and

0: 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Hey, it's KB from Fort Wayne's Morning News. 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
1: Fox News, I'm Sue Guzman, a man arrested in connection with one of the devastating wildfires near Spokane, Washington. Spokane County Sheriff Spokesman John Noel on the arson arrest of 37-year-old Aaron Farinacci.
2: We believe it was matches or a lighter when he was detained in the early stages of the fire. He was found to be in possession of some waterproof matches and a butane lighter.
1: It's being held on $1 million bond. More than 700 structures have been destroyed. Nationwide outbreak of cyclosporine has turned deadly. Fox's Jack Callahan.
3: Two people in Michigan have died, becoming the first known victims of the outbreak, which has afflicted people in 47 states. The Michigan Department of Health and Human Services said both patients had underlying health conditions that may have been worsened by the intestinal illness and dehydration.
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5: From 21 Alive, I'm meteorologist Liz Braden with your forecast. Staying mostly sunny today with a high of 82 degrees. Winds come out of the north, about 5 miles per hour. Tonight we'll stay clear with a low of 58 degrees. We do this beautiful day all over again tomorrow with sunshine for Tuesday and a high of 83. I'm meteorologist Liz Braden from 21 Alive on WOWO 92.3 FM and 1190 AM.
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6: I'm turning 2008, all the way back in the mid-80s. You know, I was constantly calling for that. People say, oh, Harry, that won't happen. That won't happen. And it happened on cue, you know. Now, the problem is since 2009, when the government stepped in, now it's just the most of my indicators are there underneath and stuff, but the stimulus is so overwhelming that that's the main thing. And now it's just a matter of tracking bubble. My projections now are just based on studying bubbles in the past and looking at trajectories, but that's a harder thing to track. I mean, this bubble does look like it's peaking and bursting to me now. So that's a forecast I hope to be right about, and we'll see that burst in the next few years. But these bubbles are much harder because this bubble has been pushed. I mean, I can't even compare, George, I can't even compare this bubble to any bubble in history because, again, it's been 17 years instead of 5 to 6, and it's gone much higher. I mean, it's a whole phenomenon that's just going to go down in history, and people can be trying to figure out what happened for a long time here.
7: Let's go west of the Rockies. Steve's with us in Redondo Beach, California. Hi, Steven.
8: Very good evening, Harry and George from Redondo Beach, California. I've been following a lot of financial data, and it all aligns up with what you've been talking about tonight. But you opened up the broadcast with two numbers, 46 and 63. What's interesting is I was born in 1963, and I am 63 years old. When I was 46, it was 2009, which was a big Lehman Brothers crash. Yeah. And yeah. I'm extremely concerned right now. My money's with a national financial company that takes 1.25% of my AUM, assets under management, every month. It's my largest expense every single month. And I'm wondering, should I pull it out? Should I go to stable where I don't gain or lose any money? I don't mind giving up modest returns over the next year or two, but I do not want to lose 10 to 20% or more in the next 1 to 2 years. I don't mind, you know, losing potential returns, but I really don't want to lose the capital because, like I said, I'm 63. What do you?
6: You are going to lose way more than that if I'm even half right. And so this is not something to sit through, as I said earlier. The other thing is I would get my own account. You can get a low-cost brokerage account. The plan for this for the next few years is simple. You just get in the safest treasury.

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6: They were boiling diapers in a half an hour earlier. They were all forced to share the same bathwater. There were broken windows, mice and rats, bed bugs, lice. They were running some sort of trying to sneak kids out of that orphanage and get them up into Vermilion and get them to safety away from that place. Well, the county finally stepped in and told the Sprungers, that's the name of the family that ran the orphanage, to clean up their act. And this is where things get a little interesting. As they were in the middle of straightening themselves out, one child was killed at the orphanage site in a sledding accident. He was unsupervised, was sledding down a hill with a friend of his. His name was Charles Lawhead, and he sled out down the hill and then into the road just as the coal wagon was going by.
7: Oh.
6: Yeah, his friend bailed at the last second, but this young boy, he slid right out into the road and was struck and killed by the horse and the wagon. Killed instantly, of course. Not buried at the orphanage site. There are stories that there were tombstones close to the river. Those were the graves for Mr. and Reverend Sprunger and his wife, Catherine. Those were their children who they had brought with them from Indiana, brought their children's remains with them, reburied them at the orphanage site. And then when Reverend Sprunger passed some years later, moved them back to Indiana, but left the headstones behind. So that's where the story of those graves come from. This child was not one of them. He was buried with family elsewhere. But also right around this time, we have a story of another child, and the headline reads, "Boy may have done well or better at orphanage." This one boy was adopted out to a family in Michigan City, Indiana, and he was dead within a couple of weeks.
7: What happened to him?
6: The man who had adopted him was brutalizing him. They found him a few weeks later. He was in a state of near death, lying at the edge of a farmer's field, one of the neighbor's fields. And the kid lived long enough to tell what had happened. He was being beaten by this man. He was having his head bashed in. They found bite marks, human bite marks, all over this child's body. This man had done this. He was charged, tried, and convicted and found guilty of murder. And the only reason that he wasn't hanged is because the judge and the prosecutor did not believe in capital punishment. So he spent the rest of his life in prison. So things were pretty bad. That this man wasn't vetted, that nobody did a kind of a background check or anything back then, of course.
7: And this guy adopted the little boy?
6: And the kid only lasted a few weeks, and he was adopted out of that orphanage. The orphanage was called Light of Hope. That was the name of the foundation that operated it. Now, there are a number of stories or theories as to where the story

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6: Now, your top trending stories.
7: We have clear skies, 59 degrees. I'm Brian Ford. Here's what's trending at 5:46. Well, the category was terrible decisions. The answer, what is illegally planting cameras in someone's bedroom and bathroom? Two-time Jeopardy champion turned apparent peeping Tom Joey DeSima had no problem remembering history, literature, and potent potables. What he apparently forgot is that we have laws against taking pictures of people without their knowledge or consent. His final Jeopardy category was when the gavel drops, and his prize was jail, then 5 years of probation, along with sex offender status. Well, you have to really wonder what the thought process was here. A Kansas City charity puts out donation bins because people want to help. Then, according to the organization, one woman keeps showing up and treating those donations like her own personal shopping spree. Cameras caught her taking bags over and over again, and the video eventually led to someone identifying her. The charity says she could have asked for the clothing any time. Instead, she picked the one plan where everybody loses. That's quite a talent. And there's a certain kind of confidence that comes with having enough money to build something completely ridiculous. A twin turbine catamaran capable of warp speed doesn't happen by accident. Somebody wanted the ultimate machine and had the money to make it happen. Then that same confidence that built the boat apparently decided a charity event on a river was exactly the place to test it. A 30 mile an hour zone, a speed reading of 157, and a thrilling ride that went from a showcase of horsepower to a showcase of handcuffs in record time. And if there's one thing we've come to learn, cameras are everywhere. Who can forget that memorable video of failed vice presidential candidate Tim Walz pretending to be the mighty hunter who didn't know which end of the gun to use during an alleged hunting trip? Though he apparently won the Elmer Fudd look-alike contest, he went down as a man least capable of handling a firearm effectively or otherwise. Until now. The Minnesota manly man has been officially bested by a 21-year-old man from Lincoln, Nebraska, who successfully figured out how to buy a 9mm pistol. But using it? Well, that's where Walz syndrome kicked right in. We have his girlfriend recording a video on how to properly use it. Our rangemaster then managed to shoot himself in the leg, proving he's as good at handling a gun as Tim Walz is of convincing people of his ruggedness. WoWo News Time now is 5:48. Time saver traffic and weather together every 10 minutes during Fort Wayne's morning news. 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Nothing to get in the way. The big four, Washington, Jefferson, Lafayette, and Clinton, looking very good getting in, out, and through downtown. Interstates and the majors moving right along. I-69, I-469, completely normal for a Tuesday morning. And the toll roads totally clear, Chicago to Toledo and back again. Next check from the Craigville Appliance Traffic Center comes up in about 10 minutes. 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
2: From 21 Alive, I'm meteorologist Liz Braden with your forecast. Staying sunny today with a high of 82 degrees. Feeling great if you want to get outside. Tonight, we're clear with a low of 59. Another good night to leave the windows open. We'll stay dry for most of the day tomorrow with a high of 85, although a few scattered showers come back tomorrow night. I'm meteorologist Liz Braden on Whoa Whoa, 92.3 FM at 1190 AM.
3: Hey, thanks, Liz. Right now we got clear skies, already 60 degrees off the world-famous Whoa Fire Escape. Well, news time, it's 5:50. I have no idea what's going on in the sports world, so we're going to check in with the guy who does, Josh Williams. He's got a roundup of all the highlights and the lowlights coming up in about 60 seconds from right now. But first, summer in Northeast Indiana, you know what it means. It means backyard barbecues, family reunions, lake weekends, and finding any excuse possible not to turn on your oven. That's where Salvatore's comes in. If you've got a crowd to feed or a big family gathering, just let them handle it. I mean, whether you need catering, if you've got a company picnic, a church event, or just a big old Sunday dinner, Salvatore's makes it easy. And I have seen and experienced this firsthand. 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And they've catered multiple birthday parties in my home. 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The breadsticks, the fresh pasta, all incredible flavors with zero stress. 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
3: Well, sports time. It's 5:52. Josh Williams, what's going on in your world?
7: Well, a little drama, KB. That's right, and it happened right here in our own backyard in Indiana. And that's because this the reports came out yesterday about the the planned home and home series for Indiana University and Notre Dame, which was scheduled for 2030 and 2031. It has been canceled. And, of course, there was a lot of debate amongst fans yesterday what school initiated the cancellation, with speculation that was tied to Notre Dame's renewed rivalry with USC and Indiana's non-conference scheduling. So here's how it all went down, and we can confirm this morning. It was Indiana that actually requested that the home-and-home series against Notre Dame be canceled, and that was what led to Notre Dame being able to renew its rivalry with USC. The game had been long considered in jeopardy, given Indiana's preference not to play Power 4 non-conference games. Which is what led to the request from IU's athletic department. So it's a shame, too. And it's actually USC's fault, if you want to know my opinion as well. Play Notre Dame when you're supposed to, and Indiana would still be on the schedule. But what's up with this, Indiana? I mean, I get it. A lot of these schedules were set in stone, you know, several years ago. But looking at the future Indiana non-conference opponents, I mean, this year alone, North Texas, Howard, WKU. Next year, Kennesaw State, Indiana State, UMass. 2028, Austin Peay, Eastern Michigan, Miami of Ohio, Redhawks. In 2029, Ball State, Eastern Illinois, WKU. And then in 2030, where the Notre Dame game was supposed to be, Indiana State, Delaware. I mean, talk about yawn fest. I mean, this is the defending national champions. You want to be at the top of the throne? Well, it's time to start playing opponents that are at the top of the throne, too. Haven't we learned anything from Notre Dame? I mean, right? Everyone gave them grief for all playing Sisters of the Poor. And granted, they still have Sisters of the Poor on the schedule. But at least there's some additions that are being done to the Notre Dame schedule. So I don't know, man. I don't know if this was – I don't think this was a good call. I mean, this is a beautiful in-state rivalry where you have finally IU – at the bottom of the state playing the top dogs right from the Catholic University of the University of Notre Dame. I mean, this is a dream for our Hoosiers, and here we are. Like, it's gone now. So it's a little disappointing, I will admit, but I guess we get to look forward to the IU-Purdue rivalry as always.
3: All right.
7: Or Notre Dame kicking the ever-living, you know, lights out of Purdue.
3: No, what's that, Josh? What was that? Well, news time. It's 5:55 coming up. We got to figure out how we're doing on the roadways. We'll do that with Brian Ford. Stay with us here on Whoa Whoa.
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3: Well, news time. It's 5:56 as promised. Brian Ford has that update on our time saver traffic. Brian, what are you seeing?
0: Kayla, things are severe clear out there as we head toward the 6 o'clock mark and the start of the Tuesday morning commute. We are crash tie up and delay free across Fort Wayne, Allen County in the tri-state region. Everything looking A-OK this morning for you. 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
11: Harvest for Subcrops. Highlight USDA's weekly crop progress report, the latest edition issued Monday. Meteorologist Brad Rippey says for the period ending August 2nd.
12: Our first look at rice harvest. Big jump in harvest progress for Louisiana, now reaching 51% complete, well ahead of the five-year average of 22%. Shows you what hot, dry weather can do for the maturation and harvest of rice. The winter wheat harvest will be wrapping up in the north in the next couple of weeks. Nationally, 86% complete on the 2nd of August, equal to the five-year average, 1 point ahead of last year at this time. Spring wheat harvest getting underway, especially in some of our western and southern production areas. Nationally, 5% complete. Five-year average is 8%. Last year at this time, 4%.
11: In addition, other crops note benchmarks in their progress for this season, such as the first core denting report and the initial report on cotton bolls opening. I'm Rod Bain reporting for the U.S. Department of Agriculture in Washington, D.C. We'll be right back.

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7: We have clear skies, 58 degrees. I'm Brian Ford. Here's what's trending at 6:48. Well, the category was terrible decisions. The answer, what is illegally planting cameras in someone's bedroom and bathroom? Two-time Jeopardy champion turned apparent peeping Tom Joey DeSima had no problem remembering history, literature, and potent potables. What he apparently forgot was that we have laws against taking pictures of people without their knowledge or consent. His final Jeopardy category was when the gavel drops, and his prize was jail, then 5 years of probation, along with sex offender status. Well, you really have to wonder what the thought process was here. A Kansas City charity put out donation bins because people want to help. Then, according to the organization, one woman keeps showing up and treating those donations like her own personal shopping spree. Cameras caught her taking bags over and over again, and the video eventually led to someone identifying her. The charity says they could have asked for the clothing anytime. Instead, she picked the one plan where everyone loses. That's quite a talent. And there's a certain kind of confidence that comes with having enough money to build something completely ridiculous. A twin turbine catamaran capable of warp speed doesn't happen by accident. Somebody wanted the ultimate machine and apparently had the money to make it happen. That same confidence that built the boat apparently decided a charity event on the river was the perfect place to test it. A 30 mile per hour zone, a speed reading of 157 miles per hour, and a thrilling ride that went from a showcase of horsepower to a showcase of handcuffs quickly. Well, if there's one thing we've come to learn, cameras are everywhere. Who can forget the memorable video of failed vice presidential candidate Tim Walz pretending to be the mighty hunter who didn't know which end of the gun to use during an alleged hunting trip? Well, he thought he'd apparently won the Elmer Fudd lookalike contest, which apparently he still has. He went down as the man least capable of handling a firearm effectively or otherwise, until now. The Minnesota manly man has been officially bested by a 21-year-old from Lincoln, Nebraska.

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2: Didn't mandate anybody, and we said, hey, this is the forum, this is the way we're doing it, we'd love to have you join us. And all these departments, I mean, I look at this chart that we have here, and it's pretty impressive. So we're very excited about that.
3: What time, Commissioner, tonight and for all of the following Tuesdays?
2: So we've got it set up from 5:30 to 7. So the doors open at 5:30, and we tried to pick venues that were big enough to accommodate at least 100 people. Mm-hmm. And that is not as easy as you would think in Allen County to do that. So 5:30, doors open. I start my remarks, 5:45, go to 6. And then from 6 to 7 is open for people just to talk to me, talk to any of these folks that are showing up, and really have a conversation about what's important to you. What would you like to know about your government?
3: You know, a lot of people hear government and even county government, and they think, oh, you've already made your decisions. It doesn't matter what I say, think, or feel. So, I mean, my big question about these community conversations, will they really have any impact on, let's say, future decisions down the road for the county?
2: Oh, absolutely. I can only speak for myself, but I look at it and say the reason I have so many meetings with people is just to hear opinions. I don't make up my mind on a lot of things until I've looked at all the facts. And that comes from my background as a lawyer, as a CPA, that I really take everything in consideration on this. So a lot of times it is either you want to express an opinion on something or you have a question about something.
3: Mm-hmm.
2: We had a lot of questions, for example, and we'll talk about the quarry in a minute, but when I went and met with neighbors on the whole quarry thing, a lot of people had questions about the process and how does this work? How does this zoning work versus that zoning? And a lot of times you don't think of the question until it affects you.
3: Right.
2: So this is a way for people to kind of see the government, all the different departments are there, to know who does what, and to get a better sense of kind of what's going on in their local community.
3: I have learned more about zoning from you than I think I've ever wanted to know, Commissioner.
2: But it affects us all, though.
3: It does. It really does. And in fact, I have walked away after numerous conversations with you being like, man, not only is it actually kind of sexy, right, of a topic of conversation, who knew, but it is also wildly important. And
2: yes,
3: I don't think I even quite comprehended that until we started chit-chatting,
2: right,
3: you know, every Tuesday here on the show. What do you hope is the number one message or takeaway that residents get from these meetings?
2: Accessibility to government.
3: Mm-hmm.
2: So many times when we see something on the news, or I was at a restaurant last week and a lady said, hey, I've seen you on the news before, you know, and I'm like, yeah. But it's one that a lot of times people don't see what's going on in their government. So this is a way for people to kind of put a face with a name, to kind of get a contact. So when those issues come up, they know who to call.
3: Mm-hmm. Will our other two commissioners be there?
2: I don't know.
3: Okay.
2: So, you know, and that's not, no shade on them. It's just, this is one that I wanted to push. They certainly are invited.
3: Yeah.
2: And so, you know, as well as the folks that are running for commissioner, you know, this is an open forum for folks to come to learn more about their government.
3: Do you have this up on a webpage? I mean, I know we have all the info at wobo.com. As these meetings will be happening every Tuesday through the month, but is there another location where folks can get all this info?
2: They can go on to the county website, allencounty.in.gov, as well as we've been a big push through social media. I know I've seen it on different media sites as well. Our team has done a great job of really trying to get this out throughout the community.
3: Here's the deal. You mentioned the Southwest Allen County Quarry. I have so much that I want to talk to you about because we didn't get together the last couple of weeks because I've been on vacay, you were on vacay. So I kind of want to segue to the Southwest Allen County Quarry because last we knew, the zoning board denied the request, speaking of zoning, right? But we're starting to hear some rumblings that might not have, in fact, been the final chapter of this saga. Can you kind of provide us another

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4: Now, your top trending stories.
5: We have sunny skies, 61 degrees. I'm Brian Ford. Here's what's trending at 8:48. Well, the category was terrible decisions. The answer, what is illegally planting cameras in someone's bedroom and bathroom? Two-time Jeopardy champion turned apparent peeping Tom Joey DeSima had no problem remembering history, literature, and potent potables. What he apparently forgot is that we have laws against taking pictures of people without their knowledge or consent. His final Jeopardy category was when the gavel drops, and his prize was jail, then 5 years of probation along with sex offender status. You really have to wonder what the thought process was here. A Kansas City charity puts out donation bins because people want to help out. Then, according to the organization, one woman keeps showing up and treating those donations like her own personal shopping spree. Cameras caught her taking bags over and over again, and the video eventually led to someone identifying her. The charity says she could have just asked for the clothing anytime. Instead, she picked the one plan where everybody loses. That's quite a talent. There's a certain kind of confidence that comes with having enough money to build something completely ridiculous. A twin-turbine catamaran capable of warp speed doesn't happen by accident. Somebody wanted the ultimate machine and had the money to make it happen. Then that same confidence that built the boat apparently decided a charity event on the river was the place to test it. A 30-mile-an-hour zone, a speed reading of 157, and that thrilling ride went from a showcase of horsepower to a showcase of handcuffs. And if there's one thing we've come to learn, cameras are everywhere. Who can forget the memorable video of failed Vice Presidential candidate Tim Walz pretending to be the mighty hunter who didn't really seem to know which end of the gun to use during an alleged hunting trip. Though he apparently won the Elmer Fudd look-alike contest, he went down as a man least capable of handling a firearm effectively or otherwise until now. The Minnesota manly man has been officially bested by a 21-year-old from Lincoln, Nebraska, who successfully figured out how to buy a 9mm pistol, but using it, well, that's where Walz syndrome kicked in. While having his girlfriend record a video on how to safely and properly handle the weapon, our range master managed to shoot himself in the leg, proving he's as good at handling a gun as Tim Walz is convincing people of his ruggedness. WOWO News time now is 8:50. Time saver traffic and weather together every 10 minutes during Fort Wayne's morning news. Well, from the Craigville Appliance Traffic Center, we've got the one problem spot. Should be pretty well cleaned up right about now, but we still want to mention this one because we are seeing some traffic impact. Huguenard Road, just south of Transportation Drive, we've got a one vehicle injury crash here. Again, the hook is on scene. Everything should be getting pretty well cleared up. May see some residual traffic delays, though, for the next few minutes. Other than that, things looking overall good across Fort Wayne, Allen County, and the tri-state region. Next check from the Craigville Appliance Traffic Center comes up in about 6 minutes. Craigville Appliance now with a second location right here in Fort Wayne at 3539 North Clinton, just south of Glenbrook. 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
7: From 21 Alive, I'm meteorologist Liz Braden with your forecast. Staying sunny today with a high of 82 degrees. Feeling great if you want to get outside. Tonight, we're clear with a low of 59. Another good night.

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9: 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I'm John Perkins with a Brown Field Market Update. 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November, September beans are down 17 and a half at 11.56 and a quarter. November is down 18 and a quarter at 11.74. September corn, 7 lower at 4.42 and a quarter. December's down 7 and a half at 4.65. Cattle are waiting for direct business. October is steady in the live pit at 226.72. December's unchanged at 226.22. With the lower move in corn, September feeders are up $1.85 at 344.40. And on technical selling, October hogs are down 22 at 83.42. December's 50 lower at 74.85. Brownfield.
10: Hey everybody, Casey Hendrickson here. The Cyclospora outbreak has had a tremendously positive effect on American activities. We'll talk about that and more Tuesday, 3 to 6 on WoWo.
11: All right. So I want to go back to what we were talking about. The situation with Iran. The president.

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